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2: Your day weather forecast here in Ogallala this Sunday evening. Cloudy skies with a 40% chance for showers and thunderstorms, lows down to 60. And for your Monday, early sunshine with another round of shower and thunderstorm activity in the afternoon. Highs near 90 with lingering showers Monday night, lows in the upper 50s. Sunny and breezy for Tuesday, hot, highs near 100.
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4: Ah, 1971. It was a simpler time, a groovy time. Soul Train had just started chugging along. Everyone had a lava lamp for some reason. Weeble started to wobble, but as we all know, they don't fall down.
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4: But it wasn't all Weebles and bell bottoms. There was also the Vietnam War and a growing nationwide movement protesting it. Across the country, people were speaking up, and the more they did, the more they learned about the hidden underbelly of the most powerful law enforcement agency in the land. I'm Ed Helms, host of Snafu, Season 2, Medburg, the story of a daring heist that exposed J. Edgar Hoover's epic FBI snafu. 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

0: was down to 60. And for your Monday, early sunshine with another round of shower and thunderstorm activity in the afternoon. Highs near 90 with lingering showers Monday night, lows in the upper 50s. Sunny and breezy for Tuesday, hot, highs near 100.
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0: Trump says Iran strikes are certainly not going to help negotiations on the ending war front. And then he told Tehran to get back to the table and make a deal. The president also says he's not happy about Israel's attack on Beirut. And he was reportedly urging Israel's prime minister not to strike back against Iran.
1: President Trump warning Tehran to get back to the table and make a deal. Meantime, six people injured in a series of stabbings at New York City's Penn Station Sunday night. A suspect now in custody. The stabbing happening on the eve of President Trump's planned attendance at Game 3 of the NBA Finals at Madison Square Garden that is just directly above Penn Station. Fox's C.B. Cotton.
2: The president will become the first sitting U.S. commander-in-chief to attend an NBA Finals game, and fans have been told to expect airport-level security. The Knicks releasing a statement that reads in part, quote, a strict no-bag policy will be in effect, and fans should make every effort to limit personal items to an absolute minimum. Fans should expect enhanced security measures when entering Madison Square Garden, including TSA-style screening procedures. Guests are strongly encouraged to arrive at least 2 hours before tip-off to allow additional time for screening and entry.
1: The NYPD says no watch parties will be permitted outside the Garden. 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

0: and the overall impact on the economy.
1: Fox's Alex Hogan reporting. In a mass stabbing at New York's Penn Station, leaving 6 people injured and others scrambling for their lives.
2: It's coming less than a day before President Trump is set to attend Game 3 of the NBA Finals at Madison Square Garden, directly above Penn Station. Now, FDNY says a suspect was taken into custody at the scene, but have not yet released details about what led up to the stabbings. The scene of people being removed on stretchers, weighing heavily on those who saw it tonight.
1: And that's Fox's Meredith Gorman reporting the stabbings near the Amtrak terminals at the busy transit hub. 5 people dead, 14 injured in Ukraine's southeastern Zaporizhia region following a Russian attack comes after Volodymyr Zelensky, Ukraine's leader, met with the leaders of the UK, France, and Germany in London Sunday. 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
1: The NYPD says no watch parties will be permitted outside the garden. 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
13: Right. We only have 30 minutes.
14: And in that time, we will talk about weird stories from the world of finance that somehow illuminate or say something interesting about how finance works. You know, like money stuff.
13: All the money stuff.
14: All the stuff.
13: Yeah. We will be talking about ETFs, the world of investing. That's what I like to talk about. We'll probably talk about horses and dressage fair amount.
14: Horses and dressage will come up more here than they do in the Money Stuff newsletter. And, you know, we'll talk to people, maybe we'll have some guests on, and we'll answer some reader questions if you have any. I'm Matt Levine, the Money Stuff columnist at Bloomberg Opinion.
13: And I'm Katie Greifeld. 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

Hills near the Pacific Ocean. Good morning, good evening, wherever you may be, across the nation, around the world. I'm George Norrie, and this is Coast to Coast AM. Emerging artists put bumper music for the first couple hours, then later tonight, biblical prophecy, and in a moment you'll hear an incredible story of the Blessed Mother Mary. Six people stabbed to death and wounded near New York City's Penn Station on Sunday evening, leaving one person

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3: A few miles from the glass spires of Midtown Atlanta lies the South River Forest. In 2021 and 2022, the woods became a home to activists from all over the country.
4: I found a struggle worth fighting for.
3: Who gathered to stop the nearby construction of a massive new police training facility, nicknamed Cop City. There, in the forest, they built a different community.
4: The forest occupation or things like that present a vision of a society where we can have what we need and support each other without being at each other's throats or being subservient to each other.
3: Until one day, everything just shatters open.
5: At approximately 9 o'clock this morning, as law enforcement was moving through various sectors of the property, an individual, without warning, shot a Georgia State Patrol trooper.
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15: 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Welcome to Monday, June the 8th, 2026. 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
15: 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Your morning show. Online.com. All right, 8 minutes now after the hour. Good morning, Los Angeles Mayor Karen Bass and fellow Democrat Nithya Raman are now on track to compete in the runoff. Yes, our severe shenanigan watch is now a warning in California, which kind of led to the president walking out on Meet the Press. For Pratt, Red, correct me if I'm wrong, we have his lead just vanish in a bombshell ballot drop where his lead in second goes from 20,000 down to trailing by 3,000. Is that pretty much

0: people do things that don't make sense and under stress and under dynamic situations.
1: Their crumbling marriage was no secret. The high school sweethearts were ready to call it quits. But was Jessica Boynton at the point of no return?
2: Nothing in my mind said that she was suicidal. In my mind, I knew she was upset and dealing with maybe some minute depression. But who wouldn't when your husband's cheating on you? That would hurt anybody.
1: What about the gunshots heard hours before her husband reported hearing shots?
2: I had just laid down when that first shot went off. 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
3: 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I disagree with that, and many others do as well.
4: I really believe that we would get justice. We haven't. We haven't.
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10: 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A new way of understanding. Because we're in this together. 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
11: Good morning. 7 minutes after the hour. 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On the air, streaming live on your iHeartRadio app. This is the show that belongs to you. This is your morning show. I'm Michael Del Giorno. Honored to serve you. Jeffrey's got the sound. Red's keeping an eye on the content. We had a massive bombshell ballot drop over the weekend, if you weren't paying attention. Now it looks like L.A. Mayor Karen Bass will be going up against fellow Democrat Nithya Raman. Basically, Pratt went from up 20,000 over Raman to down 3,000, and they're still counting. Six people are dead, six people recovering from injuries after a stabbing spree at New York's Penn Station adjacent to Madison Square Garden, where the president is supposed to attend. Coincidence? What does that do for security plans tonight? At least 15 people are dead. Magnitude 7.8 earthquake in the Philippines waking up this morning. And as I mentioned, the Knicks and Spurs are tonight in New York. The Knicks won both in San Antonio, so they're in the driver's seat. Up 2-0 at home tonight. Well, McDonald's, my problem is the price of a quarter pounder with cheese, fry, and a Coke could now sit me at a lot of sit-down places, not fast food. I think they've got a quality and price issue, but they think the solution might be found in artificial intelligence. They're rolling out AI for a range of jobs, including the drive-thru. What could that mean for the company and its workforce? Moreover, what could it mean for pricing? National correspondent Rory O'Neill has that story. Good morning, Rory.
12: Hey there, Michael. Good morning. And they've already got a name for this AI. It's called Archie. Get it? Golden Arches. Get it?
11: Yeah, but
12: Archie will be taking your order at the drive-thru in more and more locations. Right now, I think

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1: Yeah, by the way, if Axios and ABC, NBC and CBS and CNN and MSNBC and the New York Times and the Washington Post don't do it, we'll do it. The Iranian conflict has cost the American people $29 billion in 100 days. The Ukrainian-Russian war has cost America $188 billion in going on now 5 years. And when we talk about the cost of gas on the American people, it comes to about $400 a family. But keep in mind, gas jumped when Russia invaded Ukraine as well. So it is funny how we view one war as endless and too expensive to pay for, and the other we just suddenly forget about, or the narrative forgets about. 29 minutes after the hour, your sounds of the day, and they are revealing and they are entertaining. They are mic dropping when your morning show continues.
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1: What are you talking about? Because we certainly didn't believe that.
2: Scott Pelley, shocked that Barry Weiss, running CBS News, said to them, why do you think the country thinks you are biased? Here at 60 Minutes. And he's like, biased?
3: And
2: what proof do you have that we're biased?
3: How much trust do you have in the major media? Just before 1980, it was about

0: stole at least $40,000 worth of Pokemon cards from a New Jersey trading card store. Police are describing the thieves as armed, dangerous, and very unlikely to get laid.
1: Ah, it's unfortunate stereotype there.
2: I don't know how many times we can have this story. San Francisco streets, or you know, whatever street in the country, but in this particular case, San Francisco streets are reeling from a deadly drug 20 times more powerful than fentanyl. How many times can this keep going where something is X number of times more powerful than the thing that one drop can kill you?
1: Right.
2: Before
1: right.
2: just like hearing the name of it makes you drop dead.
1: It's like the old laundry detergent joke where, you know, every 6 months, Tide claimed to make your whites whiter and your colors brighter. It's like, God, I'm already being blinded. How white can they get?
2: But I want to hit this. McDonald's testing AI drive-through system called Arch IQ at a bunch of locations across the country. So maybe if you go to McDonald's, you'll get an AI system. I'd like a milkshake. Did you say French fries? No, milkshake. You said French fries? I assume it's going to be better than that, though, but I got to believe the drive-through person, that job's got like 6 months left, and they're all gone before AI takes that over.
1: Yeah, yeah. Speaking of jobs, oh, by the way, I don't want to forget this. I have like one of the best, how would I describe it, psychological analyses of young progressive women and why they are the way they are. Because there is something going on. It can be explained. Huh. And this was one of the best ones I've come across. Really interesting and rings so true with having raised two girls fairly recently. But speaking of jobs at McDonald's and otherwise, I thought this was interesting. The U.S. needs mechanics and electricians, and big business seeing a shortage of, for instance, Ford Motor Company is desperate for mechanics. Their workforce is aging their way out. It's expensive. You got to be trained as a mechanic. You have to have your own tools, which can run, you know, well into five figures from what I understand. But now they're realizing, hey, we got to kickstart these efforts. We got to fund high school programs. Like Ford is in a partnership with Detroit. Bloomberg and the automaker kicking in $2.5 million to fund auto repair bays for high schools. They're talking about carpenters and all sorts of trades. Yeah.
2: What percentage of high school teachers across of America would consider a failure if you decided to be an auto mechanic as opposed to go to college?
1: Yeah, a lot of them. Most of them. All of them?
2: Yeah, I've got to believe it's 90%+, which is a problem.
1: Yeah, the U.S. skilled workforce is aging fast while demand for workers in the trades multiplies quickly because of surging data center demand. We'll see how long that lasts. Who knows? And investment in advanced manufacturing. According to estimates from Associated Builders and Contractors, big industry association, the construction industry needs to add an estimated 349,000 net new workers this year alone to meet demand, fueled in part by a skyrocketing need for electricians.
2: On that particular job, though, can you get it if you only speak English? Could you even work for somebody? Would they hire you?
1: I think yes, when you're talking big tech. If you're talking residential construction, I don't know.
2: I doubt it.
1: Yeah, but the trades are hiring like crazy, or you could go six figures into debt and sit in a cubicle and not use your education whatsoever and not make much money. But at least you won't be humiliated by, you know, working with your hands or anything. Also from the world of work, I thought this was interesting. You know, the big weight loss drugs.
2: Sarcasm, in case you didn't pick up on that. That's not what we think.
1: Yeah, that's my voice was dripping with sarcasm. So you're excited about the GLP-1 drugs, your weight loss drugs,
2: yep.
1: Right?
2: Damn right.
1: They're still fairly expensive, and employer healthcare plans are saying, damn, we're spending a lot on this. Why don't we say, no, you can't have it? And more companies are saying no to the GLP-1s.
2: Really seems short-sighted to me, man.
1: Yeah, so get it now. Get it now. Get skin now before they wake up.
2: What's all that other stuff that you're going to have happen to you because of being too heavy going to cost the company?
3: Armstrong and Getty.
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6: President Trump is calling on Israel and Iran to, in his words, immediately stop shooting after the two countries traded attacks over the past day. Iran says it will halt attacks on Israel unless the IDF resumes attacks on Lebanon. The renewed attacks have threatened an already tenuous ceasefire between the U.S. and Iran. Republican reality TV star Spencer Pratt has slipped to third place in the primary election for Los Angeles mayor. It's now looking like Los Angeles Mayor Karen Bass and fellow Democrat Nithya Raman are on track to compete in a November runoff if the vote totals hold up. Votes are still being counted and results are expected to continue being rolled out over the next coming days. Charlie XCX will head out on an arena tour this summer and fall. The Grammy-winning artist will kick off the music, fashion, film tour in support of her upcoming album on September 11th. In Philadelphia. I'm Michael Kastner.
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14: It seems like everyone's a critic these days, blessing the world with our slightest opinions, all on our own mini platforms.

Welcome back in here to Clay and Buck. We just had Vanilla Ice. Rob Van Winkle with us. Great guy, by the way. Great attitude. A lot of really interesting stories. And for those of us who are came of age.

0: in the face in a boxing ring. I think culturally we have a lot more work to do. All of the crazy people that hold this crazy view, they're leading institutions. You know, look at the headlines in newspapers like what you just read, universities, academia. So all of the places that kind of influence and inform the culture, they're sort of run by this minority viewpoint. Not a single very high profile currently competing athlete at the professional or Olympic level has come out vociferously and full throatedly in support of the protection of women's sports. Not one actually came out after the IOC announcement to say, this is great. Not one. That, I think that says a lot about where we are in the culture.
1: What do you say to the Megan Rapinos of the world who have said it actually, and a lot of WNBA players have said the same thing. Dawn Staley has said the same thing, the head coach of South Carolina women's basketball. Hey, men who identify as women are women and they should be able to play women's sports.
0: What about the girls? You're so obsessed with this group that you call a vulnerable minority. Why do we want to be mean? Why do we want to narrowly define what a woman is? What about the girls? What about the female category that you benefited from? Don't girls and women today deserve a fair playing field like you enjoyed? What about the girls? They want us to relentlessly look at the boys, to look at A.B. Hernandez with his garish makeup and his ridiculousness. They just keep pointing us to them and they want us to gaze at them. What about the girls? Can you answer that question, Megan Rapinoe? What about the girls?
1: Last question for you. You just mentioned the garish makeup. Back in the day, people would look at white people who dressed up as black and they would say blackface is uniquely offensive because of not only putting the makeup on, but exaggerating the behavior in a way that is stereotypical in nature. I would argue that woman face, for many of these men, they not only dress up like women, they behave in these exaggerated, very manic, schoolgirl-like behaviors. Even the way they stand, the way they hold their hands, the way they hold their feet, it's creepy. And it's strange and it's weird. And most women don't actually act like that. How has this become normalized?
0: It's so gross. It's one of the most grotesque aspects of this, Clay. And we wouldn't tolerate it from any other group. I have often pointed out A.B. Hernandez, the California athlete. He stands with this pigeon-toed, knock-kneed stance that's this like, aw shucks, I'm just a six-year-old with a lollipop kind of thing. He has his wrist flexed back when he's running and jumping. No athlete runs this way. No girl athlete. It's like the way a boy would mock running like a girl if he were asked to do so. It's insulting. It's what women have fought against for decades. And they're adopting these retrograde stereotypes. And that's the evidence that they're somehow girls and women. It's so offensive. I don't even know how everybody doesn't see it. It is grotesque. If my daughter acted that way, I would be embarrassed and I would tell her to stop it and stand up like a regular person.
1: I see all women everywhere, and I'm not a fashion person, as you well know, but the athleisure wear is wildly popular. The number of women that are listening to us right now that are wearing it is probably off the charts. I go pick up my kids at school. Every mom, it feels like, is wearing athleisure. Your brand is the only one that is owned by a woman, that is run for a woman, and actually believes that women's athletics are for women. If you agree on all that front and you're wearing any other brand, they actually don't agree with your beliefs.
0: Yeah. And I think, you know, people say all the time, I want a brand that aligns with my values. Okay. You have one now. You have one. 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And by the way, you don't have to sacrifice quality, performance, any of it. 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We do it every single day. 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Because men care about fairness and truth also. But yeah, people say it all the time. They say they want brands that align with their values. Well, put your money where your mouth is. Buy a brand that aligns with your values.
1: Amen. My wife wears it. Riley Gaines wears it. I'm actually wearing the men's shorts right now. They're for men. How do people find XXXY? And good luck with the Supreme Court case.
0: Thank you. Go to xx-xyathletics.com. Tons of Father's Day stuff right now.
1: Good idea. XX/XY. Just type in XX/XY. You'll find it on everywhere. You'll love the products. Jen, thanks for all the work you're doing.
0: Thank you, Clay.
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6: Charges laid by LA police against O.J. Simpson in connection with the brutal slaying of his ex-wife Nicole and 25-year-old Ron
7: Doesn't
6: Goldman.
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8: We, the jury, find the defendant, Orenthal James Simpson, not guilty of the crime of murder.
9: Dear Mr. Simpson, hello. It's me, Kim, Ron Goldman's sister. I'm sure it's really weird to be getting a letter from me, but for years, I've listened to what everybody else has to say about you. The lawyers, the media, but never from you. I'm wondering if you would sit down and talk to me. I just want to understand whatever can be understood. That's a letter that I wrote to the man I believe brutally killed my brother. I was declined this interview, but I still feel that need.
10: Hi, babe.
9: Hi, Daddy. Do you remember when I wrote the letter to the killer asking to see him? I'm going to try to do that again.
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9: It's hard to hear his concern in his voice, but confronting this part of my life is something I still need to do. I want to confront the fear, the grief, the anger, the loss, the shame. This podcast will help me confront my story and hopefully help others who find themselves in similar situations confront theirs, even if it means coming face to face with a monster. The Confronting Podcast, Season 1, is brought to you by me, Kim Goldman, and Glass Entertainment Group.
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0: invasive pest.
1: Texas Farm Bureau is confident in the federal and state protocols established to again eradicate New World screwworms from Texas, as was accomplished decades ago. It is important for consumers to know that there are no impacts to food safety from the presence of New World screwworms.
2: Again, that is Russell Boehning of the Texas Farm Bureau. The USDA projects that Americans are expected to have more meat and eggs available in the coming years. The USDA forecasts that per capita availability of red meat, poultry, and eggs will increase in 2026 and then rise again in 2027. The USDA projects that 228.8 pounds of beef, pork, broilers, and turkey per person will be available in 2026, increasing to 229.4 pounds in 2027. Egg availability should climb from 22 and a half dozen per person in 2026 to 22.9 dozen in 2027. 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I'm Dwayne Merlin.
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9: 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July Kansas City wheat settled at 629 and three quarters up 9. December 653 and a half up 6 and three quarters. And July of 27 at 677 up 3 and three quarters. July wheat in Chicago, 583 and a quarter up 3 and a quarter. December 613 and three quarters up 2 and a quarter. And July of 27 at 646 up 1 and a half. July oats, 312 and a quarter, down a quarter. July corn, 418 and three quarters, up one and a quarter. December, 445 and a half, down a half. And December of 27 at 476 and a half, down one and three quarters.

0: Analyze soybeans, 11:15 and three quarters, down 5 3/4. November 11:35 and a half, down 2. And November of 27 at 11:18 and three quarters, down a half. On the mercantile, June live cattle at 246.52, down 3.55. December 229.57, down 4.10. August feeder cattle 350.70, down 3.20. November at 340.15, down 3.52. June lean hogs 94.02, down 27. July 97.37, down 142. July silver at 68.76, down 35 cents. June gold at 43.41, up $4. July copper at 634.3, up 5.85. June dollar index 99.94, down 11. July crude oil at 91.29, up 73. July heating oil 361.03, up 229. July unleaded at 307.29, up 273. July natural gas at 314.6, down 8. June bond at 112.02, down 6/32. June S&P at 74.39, up 39. And the Dow Jones Futures is trading at 50,948, up 13. The NASDAQ at 29,589, up 562. This has been Phyllis with the Closing Commodity Report. 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
2: KOGA weather.
3: Hello, Galala, and a very good Monday to everyone across western and southwestern Nebraska, northeastern Colorado. We had a cold front roll through the area late last night, early this morning, and temperatures as a result today will be milder and very pleasant here across the High Plains and eastern Rockies. We are going to be on the western fringes of strong to potentially severe thunderstorms that will be likely here eastward as we work our way into late today through early tonight. Heavy rain and unfortunately, large hail, very gusty winds, and possibly even some tornadic activity, especially further off to the east, will be a threat from the scattered severe storms. It'll be very possible here in the central High Plains. We heat up Tuesday only to cool back down then, mid to late week, as we'll be looking at a trough of Pacific low pressure across the northern and central Rockies and Plains Wednesday into Thursday, and that'll make for another couple of days of some very pleasant spring temperatures. I'll have more in just a moment.
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3: Your day with a forecast calls for potential strong and severe thunderstorms, especially here east, late today through early tonight. Heavy rain, large hail, possible tornadoes a threat. Highs comfortable, winds breezy, near 80 for your afternoon, near 60 tonight. Hot on Tuesday, fire weather watch in effect. Highs approaching 100 degrees, starting to cool back off with some gusty winds Wednesday and especially into Thursday. Highs 80s Thursday. I'm day weather meteorologist Mark Huer.
8: You're listening to Focus on Ag, where we speak farm. Dennis Guy reports that mushroom growers in Canada are taking a hit due to the U.S. tariffs.
9: The U.S. Department of Commerce has now placed tariffs on imported Canadian mushrooms, claiming the Canadian industry is being unfairly subsidized. A fact sheet released this past week from the U.S. Department of Commerce showed Canadian mushrooms will face graduated tariffs of up to 5%, citing unfair government supports. In September of last year, several American mushroom growers filed a petition with the U.S. Department of Agriculture requesting that a countervail duty be placed on Canadian mushroom imports and that an anti-dumping investigation also take place. The petition by U.S. growers argued that a Canadian sales tax exemption status equates to Canada's mushrooms receiving an unfair subsidy. What has people scratching their heads in this instance is that American mushrooms, like most other farm products, also receive similar sales tax exemptions. Kelvin Heppner is a Canadian agri-food analyst. He says the sales tax exemption received by the mushroom producers in Canada is much like the same exemption received by U.S. producers.
10: The allegation here is that Canada's mushroom producers are subsidized. They're pointing to sales tax exemptions that apply to all of agriculture. It's very similar tax policies to what U.S. farmers have. It looks like a protectionist effort to protect the U.S. mushroom producing area, highly concentrated in Pennsylvania.
9: The tariffs being imposed on Canadian mushrooms are called countervail duties and are the same measures used to tariff Canadian softwood lumber. That's a dispute that's been going on for decades now, where such tariffs are imposed on imported goods that the U.S. claims are being unfairly subsidized. The Canadian mushroom industry has seen a lot of growth in the past 25 years, and exports have increased substantially into the U.S. marketplace over the past decade. Ryan Koslag is the executive vice president of the Canadian Mushroom Growers Association. Koslag says a tax exemption is unprecedented as a justification for countervail duties.
11: They're the same in the United States as they are in Canada. We've always been operating under the rules and regulations of the free and fair trade between Canada and the U.S. And so the reason that they identified this, I think, is really that they have not been able to find anything else.
9: Ontario and British Columbia produce most of those mushrooms, and about 40% of Canada's annual production goes to the U.S. William Pellerin, a Canadian international trade lawyer, believes that the duties on Canadian mushrooms is targeting Canada's agricultural sector.
12: What this tells us is industries are becoming very, very aggressive to look at import competition. There's a broad trend to look at agricultural product flowing into the United States to have duties imposed at the border to offset that alleged unfair trade.
9: Reporting from Canada, I'm Dennis Guy.
8: Cherry harvest will soon be underway in the Northwest, and things are looking good on the cherry trees. Eric Patrick, president of the Washington State Fruit Commission, says growers are working together and ready to get things started.
13: We had a five-state meeting last Wednesday, and that represents the five states of Washington, Oregon, Idaho, Utah, and Montana. And it's kind of a twofold meeting. We get the growers that are represented there in the warehouses. We come up with a number. So between that, and then we also do a crop estimation report pretty much weekly that estimates, you know, what kind of what we're seeing. So we put that crop somewhere in that 18.4 to 19.2 million boxes.
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22: Hi, everybody. I'm Russell Nimitz. Well, even though much of our region continues to battle drought and above normal temperatures, cattle producers in areas like Ogallala, Nebraska, are at least finding one bright spot. Record-setting cattle prices are helping offset dry conditions and recent wildfire challenges as ranchers continue to navigate another tough year on the High Plains. With more, here's our network's Rachel Gable.
23: Jay Nordhausen said drought conditions and the recent wildfires have made this spring one like no other at Ogallala Livestock. He said while they haven't split any pairs yet, the majority of cattle are headed out of the region to meet the demand of tight supplies.
24: You know, a lot of cattle out of the hills are coming early. So when I say hills, the sand hills north of Ogallala. We're getting a large influx of cattle out of fire area and drought area. But not only there, we're seeing cattle coming from, you know, south and west of here, too.
23: He said in the Sandhills, a surprisingly large number of producers have been able to locate grass for the summer, while others are choosing to dry lot. He said the pairs coming to town are older pairs and opens.
24: You know, they're fighting every day to hold on to as many as they can. So we haven't seen the real high quality pairs come into town. Guys are wanting to hold on to them as long as they can, and especially take advantage of this high cattle market and this cycle going into this fall. It's, you know, a lot of old guys I've talked to, you know, we've all seen droughts. We understand that, but none of them in our area have ever seen the magnitude of fires like we've seen.
23: For the Western Ag Network, I'm Rachel Gable.
22: All right, thanks a lot, Rachel. And she also says that trucks have left Ogallala all winter bound for Kentucky, Tennessee, Oregon, Montana, the Dakotas, Texas, and New Mexico. Fingers crossed, we'll get a little bit of help sooner rather than later from Mother Nature.
23: This is Rachel Gable at Western Ag Network. Ag news can be heavy, and making a living in this industry can really be challenging. We understand. If you or someone you know needs a mental health resource, the AgriStress Helpline has trained folks answering calls and texts to 833-897-2474. We're proud you turned to us for your ag news, and we want to remind you just how valuable you are. Be careful, and don't forget to check your cows, check your fields, and check your neighbors.
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22: Well, as we continue to celebrate the International Year of the Woman Farmer, it looks like a new national study reveals women in agriculture continue to face significant challenges, but they're stepping into leadership roles anyway. Research involving nearly 4,400 women found key needs include childcare support, leadership training, financial management, and just overall well-being. Now, leaders at the American Farm Bureau Federation's ACE Summit say empowering women and ensuring their voices are heard will be absolutely critical to the future success of American agriculture. For the Western Ag Network, I'm Russell Nimitz.
1: KOGA News.
2: Iran says it will halt attacks on Israel unless the IDF resumes attacks on Lebanon. That's where Israel has been fighting Iranian-backed Hezbollah. The announcement comes after Israel and Iran traded attacks over the past day, threatening an already tenuous ceasefire between the U.S. and Iran. President Trump has called for Israel and Iran to immediately stop shooting. Democratic City Councilwoman Nithya Raman leads former reality TV star Spencer Pratt by about 3,000 votes for second place in the race for Los Angeles mayor. Raman officially passed Pratt yesterday after apparently receiving a late surge of mail-in votes. Raman is now 7.6 percentage points behind incumbent Karen Bass. Pratt is 0.4 percentage points behind Raman. As votes continue to be counted, the battle for November is for second place, with Mayor Bass already projected to advance to the general election. Republican Steve Hilton remains in second place in the race for California governor. He is 1.3 percentage points behind Democrat Javier Becerra, who passed him for the lead Friday. Multiple outlets are projecting Becerra will advance to the November general election. Democrat Tom Steyer is not out of the running yet. He is now 4.4 percentage points behind Hilton. The top two vote getters, regardless of party, will face off in November. Over 30 people are dead after a magnitude 7.8 earthquake hit the Philippines today. Monica Nelson reports.
4: The number of injured has risen to well over 100 across several provinces. Dozens of buildings have collapsed or been damaged. The powerful quake struck just after 7:30 Monday morning, local time, off the coast of General Santos City. Tsunami warnings and alerts were issued across Asia as well as Australia. The U.S. National Tsunami Warning Center says the quake did not pose a threat to coastal areas of the U.S.
2: Astronauts aboard the International Space Station are back to their daily routines. This comes after newly detected leaks prompted some safety concerns in orbit. A NASA spokeswoman says leaks in a transfer tunnel connected to the Russian-made service module were found to be in need of repairs late last week. I'm Chris Caraggio.
5: With a check of the Monday sports, I'm Mike McCormick. Locally, the Ogallala Legion baseball team will have a game with Loomis tomorrow at 5:30 in Loomis. The Junior Legion team will have a game with Gothenburg on Wednesday at 6:30 in Gothenburg. And on Thursday, the Ogallala Senior Legion baseball team has a game with Kearney at 4:30 and a game with Chadron at 7 o'clock. The second game of the Lawrence Super Regional was suspended due to inclement weather. The Kansas Jayhawks need a victory to force a winner take all game number three. The Royals managed to hold off the Twins 6-5 to capture a series victory in Minneapolis. Noah Cameron earned the win after striking out seven batters over six innings. Kansas City has won four of its last five and will host the Texas Rangers for a three-game set that starts tomorrow at Kauffman Stadium. The Colorado Rockies are on a four-game losing streak after losing to the Milwaukee Brewers 12-4 at Coors Field. The Rockies led by two before surrendering
3: 107 runs in the top of the sixth. Hunter Goodman hit his 17th home run in the losing effort, while Jaden Hill was charged with his second loss in relief. Colorado is in last place in the NL West at 24-42, and the Rockies host the Cubs tomorrow night. And just a reminder on the local scene, the Wild West Soapbox Derby races will be in Ogallala up on the hill on Saturday, with races beginning at 1:45. That is a check of the Monday afternoon sports. I'm Mike McCormick.
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6: Your day with a forecast calls for potential strong and severe thunderstorms, especially here east, late today through early tonight. Heavy rain, large hail, possible tornadoes a threat. Highs comfortable, winds breezy, near 80 for your afternoon, near 60.

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1: U.S. Meat Export Federation members gathered in Oklahoma City last week for the USMEF Spring Conference, where analyst Ricardo Zuniga told attendees that despite challenges, Central America will remain a growth market for red meat exports because of the Central America Free Trade Agreement, or CAFTA.
2: The most important story is that it's going to remain a strong market. CAFTA DR, which is the engine for trade with the region that's leveled the playing field for U.S. meat exporters, is going to survive in a very difficult environment for free trade agreements. It's going to be fine. But there are some things to watch that are, you know, potentially could depress demand. One is the disruptions caused by the war in Iran. Another is the general disruptions to CAFTA DR, the trade issues, and then the possibility of increased deportations from the U.S. because the Central America really depends on remittances from the workforce in the United States. And then the last piece is that it's very dependent on the U.S. economy. So if things go well in the United States, Central America tends to do well. If there's a problem in the U.S. economy, then Central America tends to suffer some.
1: He said it was key for industry voices to speak up on the importance of free trade with the region.
2: USMEF and the producers have a voice in what happens in these agreements. And for example, in the case of CAFTA DR, which was so important for the success of meat exports to Central America, it was almost dismantled over a 301 investigation involving Nicaragua. And it was a textile industry, but it was industry voices that prevented that from happening and that kept supply chains together and CAFTA together. So CAFTA is now the floor. It's no longer likely to go away, which was very different from the beginning of the year and very different from what's happened in other FTAs, and that's because industry got involved.
1: For more, please visit USMEF.org. For the U.S. Meat Export Federation, I'm John Harris.
0: Mike Davis reports that a federal judge in California has denied a request by the United Farm Workers to temporarily block the Trump administration's revised wage rule for H-2A agricultural workers.
3: The UFW sought a preliminary injunction, arguing the rule could reduce wages and harm workers. Michelle Granger, co-lead for the Ag Wage Rate Coalition, which filed an amicus supporting the rule, said that's not the case.
4: We worked very hard to clearly debunk that and to state that we did not see irreparable harm being the case because, again, this is a highly regulated program and the level of standards and inspections and requirements required to participate in the program from an employer as well as an employee were not changing. This was only about wage rates.
3: A U.S. District Court in California ruled the plaintiffs failed to demonstrate irreparable harm, saying the claims were largely speculative. Granger said her group conducted a small survey among farmers, asking if the new AWER had impacted the number of returning farm workers to their operations.
4: Every single person that I sent this quick question out to has already responded to me saying, absolutely not the case at all. Matter of fact, all of our workers have returned this year that we had last year. And I had several respondents further go on to say, many of our workers have requested that family members be added to our wait list for consideration to add to our operations workforce.
3: The judge did not rule on the broader merits of the lawsuit, which will continue. I'm Mike Davis.
0: You've been listening to Focus on Ag, where we speak farm. I'm Dwayne Murley.
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6: Hi, everybody. I'm Russell Nemitz. Well, here on this Monday afternoon, it's kind of been a rough go for live and feeder cattle futures as the market has been trading lower on consumer perception that could be negative to beef consumption, even though the New World screwworm is no threat to the safety of the beef supply. Regardless, that's one of the headlines that has live and feeder cattle futures drifting to some triple-digit losses today. June live cattle down 375 at 246.32. August down 417 at 237.47. And October live cattle down 3.5 at 230.62. In the feeder cattle market today, August off 382 at 350.07. September feeders down 382 at 347, and October feeders today off 392 at 343.30. Looking across our region now, last week at Clovis Livestock Auction, Clovis, New Mexico, 4 to 4.5 weight steers, 4 1/4 up to 525, 5 to 6 weights, 422 up to 482, 6 to 7 weight steers traded 364 up to 408. Heavier steers, 7 to 8 weights, 332 up to 335, and 8 to 9 weight cattle, 317 to 341. Now the butcher cow market, 158 up to 184. Dairy cows, 139 up to 156. Slaughter bulls last week traded 171 all the way up to 219. Stock cows, 2875 up to 3300. And last week in Clovis, those cow-calf pairs, 2700 up to 3800 bucks.
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6: Well, this afternoon, the national cash hog average sits at 93.85. However, that's down $1.81. Last week, the slaughterland market also sharply lower at Centennial Livestock in Fort Collins, Colorado, $3 up to 3 1/4. However, the grain markets, wheat futures more specifically, are moving higher amid deeply oversold conditions. We'll take what we can get these days, right? September KC winter wheat right now up 8 1/4 at 639. The December up 7 1/2 at 654 1/4. September Minneapolis spring wheat up 2 3/4 at 649. December up 1 1/4 at 671. And September Chicago wheat's up 6 at 599. December up 5 3/4 at 617. Row crops, a little bit more mixed. September corn up 3/4 at 427. December up 1/2 at 446 1/2, with August soybeans today off nearly a nickel at 1121. For the Western Ag Network, I'm Russell Nimitz.
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0: You're listening to Focus on Ag, where we speak farm. The 80-plus day closure of the Strait of Hormuz is still sending shockwaves through the agricultural sector by driving up prices for diesel, gasoline, and specialized motor oil. Patrick DeHaan, the senior petroleum analyst with GasBuddy.com, talks about some significant concerns.
10: Well, everything. Strait of Hormuz is all-encompassing. It's blocking millions of barrels of oil on a daily basis, having vast impacts on other products like base motor oils. Of course, the price of diesel, jet fuel, and gasoline are all spiking. Americans are very reliant on various forms of oil for energy, and so it's having a vast impact across the board, from gas prices to diesel to jet fuel to the price Americans pay when they go to the grocery store and far beyond that. Just a vast impact that really just can't be understated, given how this situation has now continued for 80 days.
0: DeHaan offers his thoughts about how long it might take the price of crude oil to come back down to pre-war levels.
10: fully pre-war levels may take a very long period of time as global oil inventories and specifically U.S. strategic reserves as well as Japanese and other strategic reserves become depleted. There is still a finite amount of capacity to bring those inventories back to normal levels. And that is what could take the better part of as many as 80 weeks. For every day that the strait remains closed, it may take roughly a week to catch up. And so for global oil inventories to completely return to their pre-war level, you know, we're talking about getting into mid and late 2027 until everything fully recovers from this. So that's a long way off. Though there would be price relief rather immediately, it's still going to take a long, long period of time for that garden hose to refill an Olympic-sized swimming pool with oil.
0: Engine oil could become another issue.
10: You know, it depends. There's a lot of different types of motor oils, as one would know if you go to an auto parts store. There's just myriad different options. And some of those types of oils, especially those that are manufacturer specific, that have additives, that have certain weights for different manufacturers, those ultra lightweight 0W5, 0W8, 0W20, some of these types of oils that are less common may start to see some availability disruptions. Prices probably are likely the first thing to react. But some of these base oils that form the motor oils that many Americans use actually come in a significant way from areas of the Middle East where there are special motor oils and lubricants factories that also have been impacted negatively by the blockade of the Strait of Hormuz. And we're starting to see the ripple effects now. You know, you're still going to be able to find motor oil. It just is likely to be impacted by the price, of course, because of what's happened with the Strait of Hormuz.
0: Again, that is Patrick DeHaan of GasBuddy.com. The ag economists at the University of Illinois have used the just-released average county yields to estimate the 2025 ARC and PLC payments. Now, those will be delivered to farmers by the USDA in October. Todd Gleason has more.
11: The FarmDoc team estimates corn producers across the nation will, on average, receive $58 an acre. There will be larger payments in the Mid-Atlantic and Northeast states, along with parts of Iowa, southern Minnesota, and the Pacific Northwest. The average soybean payment is modeled at $29 an acre. Again, with larger payments in the Mid-Atlantic and Northeast region and for soybeans in parts of the Upper Plains. The projected nationwide average wheat payment is $47 an acre. The corn and soybean payments are based on enrollment in the ARC program. The wheat acres would be covered by PLC. You may read more and find maps with projected payments by county on the FarmDoc Daily website at farmdocdaily.illinois.edu. I'm University of Illinois Extension's Todd Gleason.
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1: Hello, good day, everyone. This is Lonnie Pates with USDA's Market News Service in St. Joseph, Missouri, with your noon livestock and grain market report for this Monday. Direct feedlot trading last week was kind of all over the place a little bit lower in places, a little bit higher in places. In Kansas, last week's trade was at 256 to 258. In Texas, the trading was mostly at 256 on a live weight basis. In Nebraska, live weight trades were at 255 to 258. And dress transactions were at 403 to 407, mostly at 405. Looking at the formula purchases for the day, head count there at 45,600 head. Average carcass weight of 945 and a weighted average net price of 407.15. Now let's have a look at the noon cutout. Choice cutout at 392.03. That's down 67 cents for the day so far. Select at 383.68, up 99 cents for the day. So far, that puts the choice select spread at $8.35. There were 58 loads traded for the day so far, with 40 choice, 11 select, and 7 loads of trimmings and grindings. On the cutter cow cutout, that value at 361.05, which is up $4.11 from Friday's close. On the boneless processing beef, there have been 23 loads traded nationally today. On the National Daily Pork Report, the morning movement totaled 155 loads. Carcass value at 100.76. That's down 42 cents from Friday's close. On the National Daily Direct Hog Report, there were about 1,100 head of negotiated sales. Those barrels and gilts are $1.83 higher when compared to Friday. Base price range from $90 to $98.50, with a daily weighted average hog carcass price at $96.01 and a five-day rolling average of $95. Now let's head on over and have a look at the mid-session at the Chicago Mercantile Exchange. In your live cattle futures, we've got the June down 357 at 246.50. The August down 402 at 237.62. The October down 355 at 230.57. Moving on to the feeder cattle, the August down 362 at 350.27, the September down 387 at 346.95, and the October down 392 at 343.30. Moving on to the lean hog contracts, the June contract down 15 cents at 94.15, the July down 65 at 98.15, and the August down 20 cents at 97.02. And that's been a look at your midday markets. This has been Lonnie Pates with USDA's Market News Service in St. Joseph, Missouri. Have a great day, everyone.
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3: Talks with Iran thrown into question again. Lisa Brady, Fox News, this time after fighting between Iran and Israel.
4: Iran launching those ballistic missiles into Israel for the first time since the ceasefire went into effect in early April. Israeli forces carrying out retaliatory strikes inside Iran. President Trump posting on Truth Social, quote, "Both sides, Israel and Iran, are looking to do an immediate ceasefire. Final negotiations on peace are proceeding, subject to ignorance or stupidity getting in its way. The blockade will remain in place and in full force and effect until a final deal is reached."
3: Fox's Lucas Tomlinson at the White House. The fighting did stop, but both Iran and Israel warning they could resume strikes as Israel vows to keep targeting Iran-backed Hezbollah in Lebanon. Tonight, President Trump plans to become the first sitting U.S. president to attend an NBA Finals game as the Knicks and Spurs meet for Game 3 at New York's Madison Square Garden.
5: Our security posture combines drones as well as advanced counter-drone technology, protective intelligence,
0: specialized tactical teams.
3: Matt McCool, special agent in charge of the Secret Service New York field office. Public watch parties will happen in other parts of the city, but not at the Garden, where five people were stabbed under the arena in Penn Station yesterday. The suspect also injured and was sent to the hospital. Day three of a manhunt in Ohio after the mass shooting at a festival over the weekend.
5: Police in Toledo looking for possibly two suspects who they think may have been shooting at each other, who hit and injured 12 people at a street festival Saturday.
6: We have every confidence in the police department. We have every confidence that they will find and be able to arrest the individuals who participated in this.
5: Ohio Governor Mike DeWine. For now, police say they're tracking multiple leads.
3: Fox's Jeff Manasso. They're also urging festival goers to offer any photos or videos. An earthquake off the coast of Cuba. No word of any injuries, but shaking reported as far north as Central Florida. 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
10: Your day with a forecast calls for potential strong and severe thunderstorms, especially here east late today through early tonight. Heavy rain, large hail, possible tornadoes a threat. Highs comfortable, winds breezy, near 80 for your afternoon, near 60 tonight. Hot on Tuesday, fire weather watch in effect. Highs approaching 100 degrees.
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0: right, we got a lot of ground to cover. We will update you on Iran. I watched this interview with Scott Pelley at CBS, and I don't know what planet this guy is living on. The idea that he can trash his new boss the way he did, and then the hire of the next executive producer of 60 Minutes the way he did, you will never be welcome here. And your boss is trying to, you know, decimate this place. What do you think the predictable result, if you act that way, is going to be? It's not complicated. Unless you own your own business, unless you are the boss and you paid for everything, everybody in life has a boss. Everybody. What's my nickname, Linda? What do you...
1: Boss.
0: If I call your phone, what is it going to say?
1: It actually comes up boss, too, because I changed your number.
0: Boss, it comes up boss, too. She changed my number. Any new number I know about? I don't know. Anyway.
1: Yeah, your new one. I got your old one and your new one.
0: Old one hasn't been around forever. I don't even know why you still have that one.
1: I keep it, you know.
0: Yeah, I keep it. But I'm like, what are you expecting? It is insane. Anyway, we're going to get to all that. We have a lot of, Hakeem Jeffries. We got to hit Hakeem Jeffries. Trump walking off of...